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1: Three little words. 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Make you feel as light as a feather, sweep you off your feet. Ready? Fancy a coffee?
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2: Sky News Centre at 3. A former Prime Minister is warning Labour against forcing Sir Keir Starmer out without a clear plan for the country. Sir Tony Blair's criticised government moves on the economy, the workers' rights bill and what he calls an acceleration of net zero. Our political correspondent Lucy McDade has more from the XPM's 5,000-word essay.
3: The government's principal problem isn't Keir's personality, Blair says. It is because we don't have a worked-out, coherent plan for the country. He's saying this Labour government is too unwilling to leave its comfort zone and needs a fundamental reset.
2: Five young people have died in separate water incidents during the recent heatwave, as the RNLI warns of the dangers of swimming. The charity says temperatures in lakes and reservoirs remain low despite the hot weather, raising the risk of cold water shock. Israel says it's expanding its ground operation in southern Lebanon following a rise in drone attacks from Hezbollah. A ceasefire remains in place, but Israel says it's acting against threats from the Iran-backed group. A man's been arrested by detectives investigating the Heaton Park synagogue terror attack in Greater Manchester. A 49-year-old's being questioned on suspicion of failing to disclose information relating to terrorist activity. Bereaved families have met the Prime Minister at Downing Street earlier, and the consultation on child online safety measures closed at midnight. Sir Keir Starmer says the government will move very quickly on plans to tackle the harms social media can cause children. Earlier he met Ruth Moss, whose daughter Sophie Parkinson died after viewing harmful online content.
4: For every child that you see here, there will be hundreds of thousands of parents that are grappling with this issue, and there will be costs associated with that as well in terms of children's mental health, in terms of their physical health, and we need to be addressing that. So we put all that on the table today, and I hope that the Prime Minister listens.
2: And all the British hopes of success at the French Open tennis and the men's singles have come to an end. That's the latest. I'm Barry Wade.
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0: If you're a fan of the boys in Claret and Blue, Mad About the Baggies, or one of St Andrew's finest Blue Noses, then you can keep up to date with your favourite team's home games during your stay in hospital. 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
1: Three little words. 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Fancy a coffee?
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1: Three little words. 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Ready? Fancy a coffee?
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1: What a change. So along that east coast, it is going to be cooler, a little bit more cloud, a little bit of wind coming in from the sea. So feeling a lot cooler, fresher, better. But that hot weather is just meandering a little bit further towards the southwest that we see that very, very hot weather.
2: A man's been arrested by detectives investigating the Heaton Park Synagogue terror attack in Greater Manchester. A 49-year-old's being questioned on suspicion of failing to disclose information relating to terrorist activity. The declining health of children has been described as a ticking time bomb by the Royal College of Nursing. Its latest research suggests half of health visitors are struggling to carry out vital checks on families due to staffing issues. Ofgem is to announce the energy price cap for annual household bills in England, Wales and Scotland. Experts at Cornwall Insight forecast a 13% rise, amounting to an extra £209 a year from July. And in football, Lawrence Shankland says it's a dream to join his boyhood club Rangers. The Scotland striker signed a 2-year contract at Ibrox. That's the latest. I'm Barry Weir.
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0: 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If you're joining us from the Heartlands Hospital in Bordesley Green, it's good to be with you. 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
8: 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Ready? Fancy a coffee?
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1: 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Fancy a coffee?
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1: Hello, welcome to another day here on BHBN. Wednesday the 27th of May, that's the day. It's a sunny day again. Not quite as warm as yesterday, but that's not necessarily a bad thing, is it? I'll give you the weather in a bit more detail in a little while. We've got some cracking tunes for you, all our usual bits and pieces. You can get involved as well. I'll tell you how you can do that in just a little while.

0: Hello, Summertime, Bobby Goldsborough. A very sunny way to kick off this week, this morning's morning show. Let's blow the cobwebs away for you now, shall we? This morning and welcome wherever you're listening this morning. Great to have you with me. If you're in Good Hope, Heartland, Solihull, the QE, the Royal Orthopaedic, the Women's, the Midlands Met, or the Harborne Hospital. Likewise, if you're listening in the Centre for Rare Diseases here at the QE, good morning to you. If you're in hospital, I hope you're as well as can be expected. Not too warm this morning. Likewise, are you in the partner care homes listening on your BHBN internet radios? The Heartlands in Yardley, Metchley Manor in Edgbaston, Swallows Meadow, Shirley, Claridge Place in Alton, Shenstone Court, Halesowen, or Bourneview in Bourneville. I bet you're having a morning cup, because a cup of tea always cools you down. My nan used to tell me that. Not so sure it works, but never mind. So what we got for you today? It's half term, isn't it? So Wriggly Worm is back, the Natural Theatre Company here, with the latest tale of the adventures of Wriggly Worm. Penny Jane's here with the mindfulness moment, just before the news at 11. And in our second hour, we've got the music diary as ever. We're going to look back on what was happening in the world of music on this day in history and share not one, but two celebrity birthdays. And also in the second hour, we've got our interview. It's with Peaches today, who's a liver specialist at the Centre for Rare Diseases at the QE. Telling us all about her work, how that works, and the great job that they're doing down there. And the triple play to finish the show, three songs roughly connected, and it's all to do with the anniversary of the Great Hall at Euston Station opening today. Not today, you understand. Way back in history. And I did say you can get involved, didn't I? That's easy enough. Dead easy. 07 519 694 698. That's our WhatsApp number. You can text me or WhatsApp me on that. 07 519 694 698. If you fancy the old phone, it's 0121 471 4774. As we always say, you might need to leave a message because I can't answer the phone and talk at the same time on the radio. No, multitasking's not for me. And if you're listening on the app, just press the button on the screen. Great to have you on board this morning.
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New one from Natalie Imbruglia there. Well, Upside Down. And the Lars with There She Goes before that. And Natalie's neighbour's mate, Kylie, she's got a new song out as well. We'll be playing that for you in the second hour. In the meantime, I said we're going to have a bit more of a detailed look at what's going on in the weather, shall we? See what's happening. The outlook's saying very warm and sunny today with a risk of showers later, so it's another largely dry and fine day. Plenty of sunshine, but a bit fresher than it was yesterday, with an easterly breeze, but still very warm. Isolated showers from late afternoon with a risk of thunder in the west. Maximum temperature 26 degrees today, so you still have to look after yourself. Hydration, sun cream, keep out of the sun if you can. And then tonight, bright, very warm evening, dry initially, but then the risk of some showers moving in overnight, locally heavy and thundery in places. Cooler than recent nights though, so you might have to sleep a bit better tonight. Minimum of 11 degrees overnight. Still a nice summery day though, isn't it? So those numbers again, 07519 694 698, if you want to get in touch for a request, a dedication, a thank you, hello, whatever it might be. Telephone 0121 471 4774. Or press the button on the app. If you're listening via the app, it says so on the screen right in front of you. Have a look there. There, that's it. It says message to studio. Dead easy. I'm waiting. In the meantime, let's have a bit of Fleetwood Mac, shall we?

0: Fleetwood Mac and Everywhere on BHBN Radio this Wednesday morning. Morning show with Rich Pemberton. Gonna take that on the way. And the latest adventures of Wriggly Worm with the Natural Theatre Company. That's all coming up.
1: 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Whether you've recently been diagnosed, are currently undergoing treatment, finishing treatment, or supporting a friend or family member with cancer, we're here to support you. Cancer and its treatments may cause various physical changes and significantly impact your emotional well-being and daily life. You may experience unfamiliar or intensified emotions as you navigate this challenging period. Many patients find that the side effects of cancer treatments improve after completing their treatment. However, some side effects may persist and cause long-term issues, while others, known as late effects, might not emerge until months or years later. Adopting a healthy lifestyle can aid in managing the late effects of cancer treatment and enhance recovery. It can also reduce the risk of other health conditions such as heart disease, diabetes, and strokes. We encourage you to consider ways to improve your overall well-being and long-term health. 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The events cover areas such as a healthy lifestyle, including diet, physical activity, sleep, fatigue, and emotional well-being, benefits and financial advice, information on treatments like chemotherapy and radiotherapy, coping with side effects of treatments, support groups. These sessions also offer peer support, connecting you with others who have experienced similar journeys, which can alleviate feelings of isolation and provide valuable coping strategies. 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

0: Take that. Could it be magic? Now, it's half term, so the Natural Theatre Company are here. And they're going to share with us the adventures of Wriggly Worm.
1: Hello, everyone. Wonderful Wriggly Worm here. It's time for another one of my exciting adventures. And today's story is Wriggly Worm and the Lost Voice.
2: It was so quiet in Wriggly Worm's garden, you could hear Sloppy Slug chewing on a lettuce leaf.
3: It's lovely, isn't it?
2: Said Sloppy with his mouth full.
3: It's so peaceful here today, isn't it?
4: Yes,
2: agreed Brown Snail, stopping short in his tracks. Now he came to think about it, it was odd not to hear Wriggly Worm's voice. Wriggly had a very loud voice, and he usually had lots to say for himself.
4: I wonder where Wriggly is,
2: said Brown Snail. He and the little brown snails had crawled all the way over the garden to see if Wriggly would come out to play with them.
3: Search me,
2: mumbled Sloppy Slug through another mouthful of lettuce. He was much too busy eating to bother about anything or anyone else.
4: Perhaps Wriggly's down in his secret tunnel. I'll go and see,
2: said Brown Snail to all the little brown snails. There was an icy cold wind blowing. Maybe Wriggly was down in his tunnel, away from the cold.
4: Let's call him,
2: suggested Brown Snail. So, all together, he and the little brown snails called out,
5: Wriggly,
3: are you coming out to play, Wriggly?
2: They waited, but there was no reply.
4: He must be out,
2: said Brown Snail. Then, just as he and the little brown snails were about to go away, feeling very disappointed, Mrs. Worm popped out from Wriggly's tunnel.
6: Wriggly can't come out to play today, Brown Snail, she said. He's lost his voice.
4: Lost his voice?
2: Echoed Brown Snail.
4: But that's terrible. We'll find it for him right away, won't we, little brown snails?
2: Before Mrs. Worm could explain that Wriggly Worm had a bad cold and that was why he'd lost his voice, the snails had gone.
4: Leave no stone unturned,
2: commanded Brown Snail.
4: Wriggly's voice must be found.
6: Yes, yes,
2: agreed the little brown snails, scurrying hither and thither. They weren't at all certain, really, what Wriggly's voice looked like. But it was sure to be large and important, like Wriggly himself, they thought. In amongst the dried leaves and grasses, under all the stones on the rockery, they searched. Even under all the bits of torn-up paper and rubbish in the gutters. They found shiny pieces of broken glass and bits of screwed-up silver paper, but nothing they thought looked like a voice. It was hard work, and the little brown snails were getting very tired. Lucretia Ladybird was flying over the rockery when she saw Brown Snail and his little brown snails. She wondered what they were hunting for around the rockery.
6: What are you looking for? Lucretia called to them.
4: Wriggly has lost his voice,
2: said Brown Snail importantly.
4: We're going to find it for him.
2: Lucretia laughed so much she fell off the rockery stone she was perched upon.
6: It would be more useful to knit him a woolly scarf instead, she said.
2: Brown Snail's feelings were hurt. He did not like to be laughed at. Besides, he couldn't knit anything, least of all a woolly scarf. He went back inside his shell and wouldn't come out until Lucretia called again.
6: Here, Brown Snail, I've brought a warm woolly scarf for Wriggly Worm. That'll help his voice to come back. Very sensible,
2: said Dr. Daddy Longlegs, who happened to be hovering around.
6: And I've something too for the poor wee worm. Just wait here a moment, laddie, he added.
2: Brown Snail waited. Soon, Dr. Daddy Longlegs was back with a honey and rosehip syrup mixture.
6: There you are, he said. A few sips of this and a good rest in the warm will bring Wriggly Worm's voice back again in no time.
4: Will it?
2: Said Brown Snail doubtfully.
6: Of course, said Dr. Daddy Longlegs. Works like magic, you'll see.
2: Sure enough, the very next day, Sloppy Slug was grumbling.
3: I thought peace and quiet was too good to last. Just listen to that dreadful noise.

0: was Wriggly Worm singing and shouting at the top of his voice again. Brown Snail and the little brown snails still can't think what Wriggly's voice could look like, but they certainly know what it sounds like, and they are very pleased to think they helped Wriggly to find his voice again, because Wriggly Worm himself said so. Today's story, written by Eugenie Summerfield, was brought to us by the Natura Contemporary Theatre Company. Read by Ellie Darville and Bill Cronshaw. 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
1: Thank you to the Natural Theatre Company. They'll be back tomorrow with another exciting adventure. Wriggly Worm and the Nature Trail tomorrow in the morning show. Make sure you're here for that one.

0: Hello, it's Jenny Wilkes. 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
1: 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I forgot it clearly, didn't I? 07519 694 698.

0: That's Westlife and Chariots. A recent one for them, not their newest, but a recent one. Until my chariot takes me home. And I like it, so I played it again today. Right. And before that, it was fresh, wasn't it, from Cool and the Gang. Right, we got our mindfulness moment coming up with Penny. And also something from ABBA, straight after this.
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1: Welcome to BHBM's Mindfulness Moment. Today we suggest how you can enhance your well-being through mindfulness. This activity starts as soon as you wake up, so maybe tomorrow, or whatever day you choose to begin. The first thoughts in the morning are the most important. To begin this activity, before your head even lifts off the pillow, be aware of what your first thoughts are. Are they positive thoughts, or are they negative thoughts? The first thoughts in the morning can have a huge impact on the rest of your day. So, in this activity, you change these first thoughts to be positive. You do this by simply telling yourself, in your head or out loud, that you are going to have a good day, or even better, a great or amazing day. Simply say this to yourself, in your head or out loud, I am going to have a good day. I am going to have a good day. I am having a good day. Do this first thing in the morning, and it will be a great start to the day.

The idea being everybody's been away for the week, so the families are all back then and can take part. You can run, you can walk, you can jog, whatever you want to do. Too late to join now, that was closed a while back, but might be a nice trip out Sunday morning. Watch them running all around Sutton Park and through the town. And BHBN Radio will be there as ever. The Fun Bus is in the park, keeping you entertained. And our presenters will be all over the shop at the start line, the finish, interviewing a lot of the runners. And more importantly for us, because it's all about raising money, the Sutton Fun Run, loads of charities benefit. And more importantly for us as well, two of our presenters, Jan and Paul Millington, they're taking part again. 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So if you go to the bhbn.net website, follow the GoFundMe page. And if you'd like to make a small donation in support of Paul and Jan, it would be greatly appreciated. The Sutton Fun Run this Sunday, the 31st, all round Sutton Coalfield.

Miles Smith and Hold Me in the Dark. Right, I want to point you forward to something that's happening this Sunday, the 31st of May. It's the Royal Sutton Fun Run. It takes place every year on the last weekend in May, or the last weekend of the half-term holiday, I should say.

It's BHBN Radio in the sunshine for a Wednesday morning. Justin Timberlake, Can't Stop the Feeling. Almost it for the first hour. News is on the way from Sky. And then we'll be back with our usual features, the interview with Peaches, and also the music diary, amongst others. Your requests and dedications, if you keep on ringing.

0: and Sunday Girl. Kicking off the second hour of this week's morning show. Yes, good morning, and thank you for being with us this morning. If you're in one of the 8 hospitals across Birmingham and the Black Country, or in the Centre for Rare Diseases, the QE, or in one of the partner care homes, the Heartlands in Yardley, Metchley Manor in Edgbaston, Swallows Meadow, Shirley, Claridge Place, Alton, Shenstone Court, Hales Owen, or Bourneview in Bourneville. If you're in any one of those, I hope you're having the best day possible. Keeping yourself nice and cool and hydrated. Following the rules. Hat on if you go outside, don't forget. Don't go out in the heat of the sun as well. Okay, lecture over. Enjoy the sunshine. Just be careful. But Music Diary on the way anytime soon. And then we got that interview with Peaches from the Centre for Rare Diseases. She's a liver specialist and she's been talking to Joy Bourne. Triple play to finish the show, all about Euston Station, or songs very loosely linked to it. Because the Great Hall in Euston Station opened on this day in 1849. And your calls for requests and dedications, the lines are still open.
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Hermit's Hermits and Sunshine Girls. Sunshine. It's a nice bright one from the 1960s, that one. Quite a big band in the 60s, Hermit's Hermits. Sunshine. Well, now it's all about going back, so we're going to have a look at the music diary.

Yes, it's when we look back on this day in history. This day being the 27th of May. First of all, back to 1956.

0: the day.
1: Buddy Holly and the Crickets released That'll Be the Day, which went on to become number one here in the UK. But the inspiration behind the song was from 1956, when they went to the movies to see a John Wayne film called The Searchers. And his character was frequently using the world-weary catchphrase of That'll Be the Day. It was also the first song to be recorded by the Quarrymen, the skiffle group that subsequently became the Beatles. Skip forward to 1994, when the Eagles played their first show in more than 14 years, when they played in Burbank, California. The 2.5-hour show ended with two encores and closing with Desperado.

On the 27th of May 2005, in a UK nationwide poll of more than 5,000 people to name the best live solo artists, Robbie Williams came top, beating Elvis, Jimi Hendrix,

In the same poll, U2 were named the best live band. And in 2008, Woolworths announced that they were going to stop selling CD singles. They said the format was in terminal decline and would be removed from their shelves from August. Sales of CD singles had fallen sharply as the popularity of downloading music from the internet had increased. As a footnote to that as well, something else in terminal decline was Woolworths themselves. Just a few months later, at the end of 2008,

Taylor Swift's Shake It Off. Playing that especially for record producer Louis Bell, who works with Taylor. It's his birthday today.

Also remembering Cilla Black, who was born on this day in 1943, would have been 83 years old today. BHBN Radio. Sadly lost to us in 2015, but the music is still there.

0: Yes, born Priscilla White in Liverpool on this day in 1943. Changed the name to Cilla Black, of course, when she became a bit of a star in the early 60s. Managed by Brian Epstein, the Beatles manager, of course. Sadly died in 2015 at her home in Spain after a fall. But today we remember Cilla Black with the fabulous music. Right, coming up, we've got Kylie Minogue on the way and that interview with Peaches, the liver specialist from the Centre for Rare Diseases, all on the way after this.
1: There's nothing like curling up in that cosy, well-worn armchair, your furry friend by your side, as you sip a cuppa from your favourite mug and breathe in that familiar smell of home-cooked dinner. 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
0: So hush, little baby, don't.

0: That's a new one from Kylie. It's called Light Up. And it's featured in the documentary called Kylie as well. That's on Netflix at the moment. Well worth a watch. Quite sad in places, but still well worth a watch. Right, Joy Bourne is here now. Morning, Joy.
1: Today, I'm talking to Peaches, who's a research nurse for the liver team and part of the rare diseases department at the QE Hospital. Thank you for talking to me, Peaches.
2: It's my pleasure.
1: What exactly would you say is your job as a research nurse?
2: Sure thing. Thanks for having me. So I work as part of the liver research team, as you've rightly said. So my job as a research nurse is it's the service delivery of clinical trials as part of the NHS. So as research nurses, we are the bridge between academics and pharmaceutical companies or specific sponsors who are looking to investigate into a particular disease area or a particular type of investigation or treatment for a disease or an illness. So we deliver this service by looking for patients, seeing who is eligible for whatever trial or observational study there is, approaching them and recruiting them to these studies, and then seeing them on a regular basis as they have their trial journey. So whether this is they're trying out a new medication for the first time, that's waiting to be approved, monitoring their symptoms whilst they're on the medication, accounting for the medication, and seeing if there's any progress in terms of their blood results or any imaging results as part of their journey, and also feeding back to the patients any findings that we do get from the studies.
1: So you're aiming to improve things for everybody with the same condition?
2: That's exactly it.
1: Right. And what exactly is the sort of problems that you are looking into as part of your team?
2: Of course. So we cover a multitude of different areas, even within the liver and the sort of hepatology sector. Where we primarily spend our time in the Centre for Rare Diseases is looking into mostly autoimmune conditions. So there's two particular conditions called PBC and PSC. I know, very much abbreviated, but basically these are autoimmune conditions which tend to affect very young people, actually, surprisingly. And they're conditions where their liver is unable to function optimally and they can have a range of symptoms, but one of the most common being extreme and uncontrollable itch and fatigue, which to the human eye and sort of day-to-day interactions won't be particularly noticeable. But in terms of living a full, happy and engaging life can be really, really debilitating, especially for young people trying to work, have relationships and sort of just engage in society day to day.
1: Right. So it's improving the quality of their life.
2: Exactly. Improving their lives.
1: Right. What happens after they have finished the trial? Mm-hmm. Do they just disappear into the ether or do you pick them up again for other trials? Is that what happens?
2: So at the moment, the kind of trials that we do for these studies, they don't tend to be short-term trials. They tend to be quite long-term trials. So some of my colleagues have been following patients for 5 years, 7 years, even almost a decade. They tend to be quite long-term trials where they're trialing a medication. And at the end of the trial, where they reach the end of the medication, some of the medications are then licensed. And then we have what we call follow-up visits with the patients. Sometimes it can even be once a year, where they're sort of followed up and just to check on their general welfare, check again for any symptoms or any reactions. And we do keep them within our remit, so they do continue to sort of remain engaged with us. And a lot of them attend support groups. So even post-trials, a lot of them, they find it's a pathway for them to get in contact with the right people, the right services, and other patients where they're able to engage in a PBC and PSC support group.
1: So these are long-term, lifelong conditions we're talking about, aren't we?
2: We're talking about sort of lifelong and life-debilitating conditions and finding treatments or finding ways in which we can relieve and minimise some of those symptoms so that people are sort of empowered to, you know, go about their day-to-day life and work and have families and just, you know, live life to its fullest.
1: Oh, I see. Now, I'm interested, Peaches, and how did you come into this? How did you become a research nurse? You must have had a journey.
2: It was indeed a journey. So I was very fortunate that I trained in London and then my family moved to the Midlands. So as well as having the shock of my life, relocating to the Midlands, which felt like a different country, I was really fortunate to end up in an amazing hospital, which is the QE where I work now. I started my career actually, ironically, in haematology and oncology, and I worked there and became a sister and learnt the ins and outs of sort of blood and cancer. Once I did that, I also became a clinical educator. So I became a teacher and I taught newly qualified nurses, sort of international nurses and healthcare assistants. And I just loved the element of I can look after a patient to the best of my abilities or maybe the 8 patients I'm allocated to. And that's sort of where my reach ends. Mm-hmm. But if I'm able to educate another person, then they're able to look after 8 to 10 people. And sort of that continues to sort of reverberate and have the domino effect and multiply. So I always liked the element of having an impact. And then when it came now to sort of developing my career, I always wanted to do something that had an impact. And then I came across research because even within the oncology and haematology, there's a lot of research trials, there's a lot of new medication, and there's a lot of investigation. So like new devices to sort of detect cancers and new pills and treatments and injections that people can try. So I just love the idea of being able to do one or two things or looking after one or two patients and that having an impact and being able to reverberate those results or those findings to thousands or hundreds of thousands.
1: Absolutely. Now, apart from being a very dedicated and wonderful nurse, I'm just wondering, is there a Peaches outside of your work? What do you like to do?
2: Well, there is. There's a very active Peach outside of my work. I'm an avid roller skater, so do not be surprised if you find me on a pavement somewhere with my 8 wheels skating around. I do love to skate. I love
1: wheels, are we talking 4 and 4 in line or 4 at each corner?
2: We're talking old school 4-corner roller skate.
1: That's strap on.
2: Or have laces and are loosely tied to my feet, holding on by the grace of God. That's where you'll find me.
1: And how do you manage on those pavements? Because some of them are a bit uneven.
2: I've had my fair share of falls. Nothing too serious, touch wood, so far. But I guess the one thing I love about roller skating is it makes you feel so lighthearted. It's very hard to be angry or sad whilst you're on skates.
1: Yes. Makes you feel as though you're flying, I can imagine.
2: It does.
1: Yes, especially when you're going to
2: fall. Until you fall.
1: And we're a radio station, as you know. Would you like to select a song for us?
2: Ooh, there are many songs I could pick.
1: Yes.
2: But I think I'm going to go with Harry Styles' Watermelon Sugar, just because it makes me feel like summer and it's exactly the type of thing I have on my skate playlist.
1: Peach, it's yours. Thank you very much for talking to us.
2: And thank you.

0: Harry Styles, Watermelon Sugar. Especially for peaches. The liver specialist nurse at the Centre for Rare Diseases here at the QE. Talking to Joy Bourne there.
1: 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Lots of love, sweeties. Bye.
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0: Ella Henderson and Filthy Rich. Oh, to be filthy rich, eh? Never mind. Right, coming up, we've got our triple play all about Euston Station and a new one from Shania Twain. That's coming up all after this.
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Shania Twain, and that's called Dirty Rosa. Yes, it is. But if you like country music, we've just a thing for you this afternoon between 2 and 4 every Wednesday. BHBN New Country Music Selection, lovingly curated by Dave Horton. 2 till 4 every Wednesday. And while we're on the subject, let's have a look at what's on this evening, shall we? 5 o'clock, Midlands Metropolitan University Wednesday Requests with Andy Caddick. So if you're in there and you've given a request in the last week or so, Andy will play it for you between 5 and 6. It's Words and Music at 6 o'clock, Brian Henderson, Topical Conversation and Discussion. And then at 8 o'clock, it's the evening show presented by Doug Jackson on a Wednesday. Good company, great tunes. Got your requests as well if you're interested. He's very funny. He's very clever as well, so make sure you're here between 8 o'clock tonight. And then at 10, it's the Soul Train with Pete Bayliss, the best in soul music from the 60s, the 70s and the 80s. That's how this evening's looking for you on BHBN. Right now, it's time for our triple play, all to do with Euston Station. And then at 8 o'clock, it's the evening show presented by Doug Jackson on a Wednesday. Good company, great tunes. Got your requests as well if you're interested. He's very funny. He's very clever as well, so make sure you're here between 8 o'clock tonight. And then at 10, it's the Soul Train with Pete Bayliss, the best in soul music from the 60s, the 70s and the 80s. That's how

ELO, Last Train to London. Lucy Shaw's Platform 4C, the wonderful Lucy Shaw. And the Travelling Wilburys, End of the Line, that's our triple play for this week. All to commemorate the opening in 1849 of the Great Hall at Euston Station, the first major mainline station to open in London. And they put the Great Hall in on this day in history. It was knocked down controversially in the 60s, and that monstrosity that's there now. So that's our triple play for today. Thank you for listening. Thank you for being there. I'm on my way now. BHBN Radio. If you're in hospital, I hope you're as well as can be expected and looking forward to getting out as soon as you can. Wherever you are, have a good day. Stay cool. The Golden Hour with Iconic Event Solutions is on the way straight after the news at 12. So I'm going to leave you with REM and Shiny Happy People. See you next time. Ta-da.

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8: 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Make you feel as light as a feather, sweep you off your feet. Ready? 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

0: 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If you're joining us from the Heartlands Hospital in Bordesley Green, it's good to be with you. 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
1: Three little words. 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Make you feel as light as a feather, sweep you off your feet. Ready? Fancy a coffee?
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Happy people. And most of you are with someone you love. 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I imagine most of us have been in that situation at some time or another. 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Recently, I heard a most beautiful song with a dynamic lyric that really expresses this feeling of loneliness. It means a lot to me personally, and I'd like to share it with you. I think you'll see what I mean.

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1: Three little words. 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Make you feel as light as a feather, sweep you off your feet. Ready? Fancy a coffee?
2: Over half of us have felt lonely at some point. 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
1: Three little words. Some people wait years to hear them, but those three little words could be the most important three little words you'll ever hear. Make you feel as light as a feather, sweep you off your feet. Ready? Fancy a coffee?
2: Over half of us have felt lonely at some point. Lift someone out of loneliness by reaching out for a catch-up. They can help you feel less lonely too. 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
1: 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Make you feel as light as a feather, sweep you off your feet. Ready? Fancy a coffee?
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We was falling fast, we was jumping in. Blue jean halo hanging off a limb. Two American kids, just like them. 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

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But I hope like hell every now and again I blow across your mind like that summer wind. And you're holding on to 16 long as you can every time that it comes on.

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2: A very good afternoon to you. I hope you're keeping well. I've been round the wards, met some lovely people, both patients and staff, but I'll tell you a bit more about them after Sonia. From 1989, a bit later than I thought. This is You'll Never Stop Love Me From Loving You. I get it right.

Sonia from the Stock, Aitken and Waterman stable. Have to be very careful how you say that. And she's still singing today. Well, not precisely at this moment, I don't know. But she's still doing the tours and she's appearing in places like Butlins for 80s themed events. Yeah, very nice. Nice to hear that.

0: Talk to Me, Damiona David, featuring Tyler, and Nile Rodgers. And I'm going to dedicate that to Hasna, who I met in a lift at the Midland Metropolitan University Hospital, and we had a quick chat, and she asked for a tune for her and the pharmacy team based at the hospital. So that's for you. I hope you enjoyed it.
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0: Yes, as I say, I met quite a few people during my rounds. I went to Ward A4, met a nurse called Shweer. I hope I've pronounced that right, Shweer. And I hope you're able to listen. Having told you how to listen online, on the app, you know the routine. She'd love to hear Lady Gaga and Bruno Mars, Die With A Smile. No sooner said than done.

0: good music. I wanna be next to you. That's a nice one as well. I like that. That's for Schwina, nurse on Ward 4. And I said earlier that I dedicated another song, Talk to Me, Damiona David, to Hasna and the pharmacy team. Well, I made a bit of a boo-boo. I'd already got a request for them. And it's Katy Perry, California Girls, because they asked even for a summary song. I think this fits the bill, so you get two.
1: Greetings, loved ones. 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

0: Katy Perry, and California Girls. And it's spelled G-U-R-L-S. And there she goes. And I moved from Ward A4, trotted along to Ward A8. And the first person I met was a very smiley Doreen from Oldbury. Hello, Doreen. I hope you've gone home, because you did say you were hoping to. You've been in there since Saturday, after returning home from a previous visit, but then had to go back in again, sadly. But you managed to avoid an operation, and they've treated you with antibiotics, which is great. So I hope you're at home. You love Roy Orbison and think he has a great voice. I'd love to hear In Dreams.
1: A candy-coloured clown they call the Sandman tiptoes to my room every night, and just a sprinkle star

0: The Big O in Dreams, and that's for Doreen, who's from Albury and was on Ward 8. And I'm hoping that she's now listening at home. I've got Callum Beattie coming up after this.
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0: Alan Beattie. Pins and needles. Well, they're very uncomfortable, I think. 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
0: This is Whitney Houston. Whitney Houston, it's not right, but it's okay. Friday night, you and your

Whitney Houston, good old Witters. It's not right, but it's okay. And that's for Nurse Athene and Nurse Stacy on Ward 8. They both said they'd love an upbeat summery song. And Stacy specified a 90s song. I hope that fits the bill. And off she goes. You can't beat a bit of Witters on a Wednesday afternoon. Jane from Wensbury, also, I should say, is a Roy Orbison fan. But Doreen got in there first with the Roy Orbison request. So she's also, Jane from Wensbury, a big fan of Marty Pello and Wet, Wet, Wet, and wants Wishing I Was Lucky, which is coming up in just a moment. But she's also been known to go round to the stage door at gigs to meet him, as people do. And I suggested that he was a bit miserable when people did that. That's what I was told anyway. But she completely disagreed and said he was charming.

Marty Pellow, and he's wet. Yes, wet, wet, wet. Wishing I was lucky. Don't we all? And that's for Jane from Wednesbury. A very good afternoon to Yanada, who's from Birmingham. She's just recovering from her operation. I find it a bit difficult to speak. But as for a One Direction song, I helped her to install the BHBN radio app on her phone. There's no end to my talents. So hopefully she's listening this afternoon.

0: One Direction, What Makes You Beautiful? That's a big question. And that's for Nada from Birmingham. And off we go. Oh, just let them finish. I've got Alex Warren coming up after this.
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0: Alex Warren with his fever dreams. 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
0: Yes, Andy with you for the next, well, 12 minutes until 6 o'clock, and then Brian Henderson takes over with Words and Music, so do stay tuned for that. I met up with Asha, who's the ward clerk on Ward A8, and she's the lady that lets me out when I need to leave, because they don't want to keep me there forever, understandably. And she said she'd love to hear any Adele song. Well, I have got an Adele song, but before I do that, I wanted to give her a little extra. Right, and to explain that, she told me, congratulations to her by the way, she told me that she'd just received her Long Service Award for 20 years with the NHS.

Adele, Set Fire to the Rain. Not sure that's possible. And that's for Asher. Congratulations again, Asher. You're listening to Andy Caddick on BHBN Radio. And I met up today with a chap called Ian. And he's called Ian the Goat from Smethwick. No, I'm not being rude. It's what he said people call him. And the reason for that is he used to be in a band called The Goats Don't Shave. And if you're around in the 80s, so if you're as old as me or older, you'll probably remember them. I remember them because I used to present a gig guide in the mid-80s on the radio, and they were always featured in that, going around the pubs and that sort of thing, the clubs. So, yeah, so that was interesting. Never thought I'd meet one of the Goats Don't Shave, and he had, I'm pleased to say. He'd like to hear a song from the band The Dead South. Now, that's not a band I'm familiar with, so I had a look, and I found what he wanted, Diamond Ring.

That's the Dead South. Diamond Ring. And that's for Ian the Goat. From Smethwick. Who actually looks out at his window in his room at the hospital. And he can see where his house is. Baby wants a diamond, baby. How frustrating is that? Baby wants a diamond. Baby wants a diamond. Baby wants a diamond. Baby wants a diamond. And there they go. Yep, it's the end of the programme. Thank you very much for your company. And thank you for all those that gave me a request or a dedication on wards A4 and A8 at the Midland Metropolitan University Hospital. Do stay tuned and after the news at 6, Words and Music with Brian Henderson. And at 8 o'clock, don't forget, it's the Wednesday evening show presented by Doug Jackson. Do give him a call for a request or dedication. 0121 471 4774. Or you can text 07519 694 698. And you can send a message via WhatsApp or from the radio app, of course. You can even send him a voice message. I'm sure he'd appreciate it. Enjoy the rest of your afternoon into evening, and I'll be back again next Wednesday. Take care of yourselves.

Well, we are talking about when I can get things, when the man in the middle knob department can get things right. We're talking about weather. He's all flummoxed, I think. I think the weather's probably got to him, but we shan't go on about that. We're talking about weather in the next couple of weeks. We're talking about the weather that's been hitting the UK over the last couple of weeks. We're also talking about cosmology on the programme today. We're talking about space. Do we spend enough money on space? Does the government spend enough money on space? And how much have they spent since 2016? We're talking about the moon projects, and we're talking about what they're going to be doing on there. And as well as, well, we've got all manner of things to talk about by the looks of it. The trends in one programme, the threads all in one show, spending heat and work and new legislation and the moon project. And what better song to start off with? And hopefully that one will play. Luckily it is. It's Summer Night City and ABBA.

0: ABBA and Summer Night City, and it is summer. Summer, we read, I think, the second day into May, where it broke in all the average temperatures around about 32 degrees. Was it 31 degrees the last couple of days, 24 degrees here in Birmingham, the West Midlands? It has been tremendous. How are you managing with the weather at the moment? Lovely to have your company. How are you this evening? Very importantly, I hope you're on the mend. Thank you to Andy Caddick with Hospital Requests for University Hospital, Metropolitan University Hospital. I just hope the music that I've got played on the running order is just as good as Andy's. We're going to be talking about the weather tonight, as well next week. And also, I'd like to mention about our late producer, Bob Bartlett. We want to dedicate a programme to Bob, and we've decided to dedicate this one, because I have with me now, can you hear that in front of the mic? Bob was very old-fashioned. He'd stick news articles on a piece of library card, and we would read them out, and it would either be to do with what we're doing, or just generally, we'd just get things out of the news. And I'm all about Bob a little later. But back onto the weather. The UK should introduce a maximum temperature of workplace to protect people as heat waves intensifies during climate change, the government advisers has said. The Climate Change Committee, CCC, said that rolling out air conditioning and other cooling technologies in schools, hospitals, should be one of the government's highest priorities. It warned that increasing extreme heat waves, droughts, floods, were in threatening the British way of life, from sports matches to music festivals. The government said it would carefully consider the response to the committee's advice, adding it was already investing in flood defences. But Baroness Brown, chair of the CC Adaptation Committee, criticises the woeful performance of successive governments in tackling present and future threats facing the UK from climate change. With record temperatures soaring into the mid-30s across the country in recent days, many have struggled with the heat, particularly in the workplace. For some workers, it can become unbearable working in a building where there is little or no air conditioning. But at what point does it become unsafe to work in stifling conditions? And when can you say to your boss that it's too hot for me to do my job safely? Well, to join with me now to talk to me about this matter further is Daniel Parsons, employment lawyer at Slater and Gordons. Daniel, welcome to the programme. Can I ask you firstly, when is it too hot to work?
1: Well, the short answer is that legally it doesn't get too hot to work, because there isn't currently a legally defined maximum or minimum temperature for workplaces. What your employer should be doing is ensuring that the temperature at work is reasonable, but this is going to depend and vary on the type of work that you're doing and where you're doing it. So if you work in a kitchen or a bakery, then you might expect that it would be a hot environment generally. And some guidelines suggest that 20 degrees is the right temperature for office work, or 13 degrees for those that are doing more physical work, such as maybe working in factories and so on.
2: What can I do if I feel that I can't do my job either safely or competently?
1: Well, in the recent heat wave, some people might find that they feel more tired than usual, or they might feel uncomfortable. I think if you're struggling with working in the hot weather, then in the first instance, I would suggest having an informal discussion with your manager and seeing what can be done to help you with this. They may be able to do things like provide you with a fan or cold drinks, and maybe look into relaxing dress codes. But employers should also ensure that workers are able to take rest breaks so that they can keep hydrated as well, because that's obviously very important.
2: And Danielle, you hear about everybody seems to be working from home at the moment, and if it's too hot at home, would employers be able to let you back into the office or the work environment, back in the building where you actually worked previously, where it might be cooler?
1: Well, I can see that this might continue to be an issue for some people, and I expect that many people will still be working remotely and working from home, and we're going to see lots of increased remote working moving forwards as well. But as an employee, you must comply with a reasonable management request. So if your employer thinks that you're physically affected by the heat, or you can't work from home as effectively as you could do in the office because of the heat wave, then it may be reasonable in the circumstances for them to ask you to attend the office.
2: And if an employee would like to continue to work from home, can an employee ask their employer for equipment to help them to cool down at home?
1: Absolutely. Your employer should ensure that you have a safe working environment, and it needs to carry out a risk assessment to establish this. And I think that temperature should be looked at as part of any risk assessment. Depending on the situation, if you're badly affected by the heat, especially if you're vulnerable because, for example, like you're pregnant, you're menopausal, or you're elderly, then it could actually amount to a health and safety issue, or a discrimination issue if you raise concerns and no action is taken to help or support you. So I think that it is important, where employees are making requests for equipment, that employers take these very seriously and think very hard about what they can do to help.
2: So Danielle, is there anywhere we can go to look up our rights as to what we can, what our rights are in relation to the hot weather? Where can we go to find out more information?
1: Yes, absolutely. The ACAS website has some really helpful guidance on this, and you can always pick up the phone and speak to a solicitor, go to our website, get in touch with us, and we can provide you with further advice in relation to your rights.
2: That was Daniel Parsons, employment lawyer at Slater and Gordon's, talking about what employers' rights are when soaring temperatures are in the workplace and it makes it too hot to work.

Someone somewhere in summertime simply minds. Now, we're talking all things weather. We were just talking to the Daniel Parsons from Slaters and Gordons there from a legal perspective about how, when you're working at work, whether the weather in the extreme conditions that we're experiencing at the moment is affecting you. Is it affecting you in the wards? Well, let me know. One of the things that we're going to be talking about next week, how it affects elderly people. We're going to be contacting an organisation that represent elderly people and homes in particular, and how it might affect them and what you can do to alleviate your loved ones, whether your son or a daughter or a friend or even anyone living next door to an elderly person. So we're going to be talking about that. We're also still talking about flares from the sun and how it affects communications. I'm pretty certain that's what we're going to be doing next week. Usually I don't mention anything in case it doesn't happen, because very, very often things don't happen, you know. There may be something else in the programme that we might be discussing as well, some statistics and research about Brits in the world, in our country, but we will have to wait and see. So tonight we're talking about cosmology, the money spent since 2016 on cosmology. We're talking about the moon base that NASA talked about yesterday. And whenever you talk to ministers about that cosmology, the pitch from ministers is simply space isn't just science, it's jobs, growth and national security. But how much has actually been spent since Brexit 2016, when we came out from the European Union? And what's the return for the UK economy and the public's, are the public seeing the benefit? So that's what we're looking at. In the papers, Telegraph, Blair, Starmer has no plan for Britain. The Times, lunch to the left, but Britain at risk, Blair tells Labour. And Russia, relentless targeting UK infrastructure, spy chief warns. We should be looking at some of those stories in brief as and when we get to the papers during the course of tonight's programme. Words and music

0: Lana Del Rey and the James Bond theme from the new video game First Light.
1: 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The universe was born.
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2: 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These are some of the debates and topics that we talk about on Words and Music every Wednesday evening from 6 till 7.

0: Rihanna with SOS. Now, you may have noticed the last couple of months when it comes to exploration of space, NASA have sent a crew around the moon, and also soon they're sending more crew to the moon. A human presence on the South Pole will help with the wider SpaceX exploration, and the construction of a £20 billion base will happen over the next 7 years. Let's speak to Libby Jackson now, head of space and science at the Science Museum, formerly head of SpaceX exploration of the UK Space Agency. Thank you very much for being with us, Libby, on the programme. What are you expecting? What did you expect to hear about this moon base being built yesterday?
1: The grand return is close at hand, and we will not slow down. We are moving with the confidence and the purpose to accomplish the missions that only NASA is capable of achieving, and we are really just getting started.
0: And what I meant to say as well, and I forgot all about it, that was the announcement to do with satellites. That was the new announcement to do with the moon base. And Gerard Isaacman was talking about that of NASA. So let me just say that again. What are you expecting about what NASA might have said yesterday, Libby?
2: Yeah, I'm looking forward to hearing more plans about how NASA want to go from the early Artemis missions to that moon base. We saw Artemis 2, the first time humans had flown to the moon since 1972, earlier this year. Next year, Artemis 3 will see the lunar landers get tested out in low Earth orbit, and hopefully a landing in 2028 with Artemis 4 and 5. But those are just small landers. They're people essentially taking a camping trip. And the moon base itself will need to have more infrastructure. There will be modules that will stay. If you think of the International Space Station, that is essentially lots of very high-tech tin cans stuck together. And some of that same infrastructure and technology will then be used to build caravans, if you like, static homes on the lunar surface. And they would be added to over time with power infrastructure, with rovers. And we'd start to see astronauts explore the surface and learn how to live and work on another celestial body.
0: Is this partly driven by competition with China? And also, is the mission part of a bigger plan, obviously, as we hear so much about, to get to Mars?
2: Yes, so China have said that they want to return astronauts to the moon in 2030. And people see today that the moon is not just a barren rock, but there are potential resources there that could be valuable to us here on Earth. Perhaps the rare earth minerals that we all rely on for our technology. There's also helium-3 that could be brought back to Earth to use in fusion power. And the US aren't wanting to cede potentially strategic ground to China. There's always been this long-term exploration thought that maybe one day we could send humans to Mars. We first of all learned how to build aeroplanes and fly, and then we pushed the boundaries to space and have learned how to live and work in space. And the next goal for space agencies is, can we learn to live and work on Mars? But that's a long way away and really hard. And learning to live and work on the moon is much closer, easier, and a great testing bed for all the technologies that might one day see us go to Mars.
0: How is this space program being funded?
2: The program is funded by taxpayer money predominantly. NASA is a US tax-funded agency. They're joined by the European Space Agency. Here in Europe, the UK Space Agency is a contributing member to that. But they are also now seeing contributions from private companies like SpaceX and Blue Origin, who are investing some of their own money in developing the landers and the rovers that are needed. And that's because there is a hope that one day we might see space not just be the purview of governments, but able to transition to a commercial situation where you have companies making the trip there with their own money because they see the commercial returns back on Earth are worth it.
0: Libby, thank you ever so much for being with me. Fascinating stuff. And thank you for joining me to talk to me about this. Thank you. That was Libby Jackson, head of space at the Science Museum, talking to me about SpaceX and the exploration of the moon to build a £20 billion space station in the next coming years.

0: Amazing how he gets so low with his voice. The Marcels and Blue Moon. In this point of the programme, I'd like to talk to you about a gentleman who'd been a member and with BHBN since the 1970s, so a good 50 years. Now, sadly, we lost that member. His name was Robert Bob Bartlett. We always called Bob. And very, very well presentable gentleman from the year which he lived. He'd always been a blazer and a shirt and tie. And he'd look after us each and every week. And he'd bring in little snippets on, say, like a library card. Sick world, climate change is making the world sicker as warmer temperatures help infectious organisms to flourish. The rising tide of various bacteria, fungi and parasites could disrupt ecosystems, says research. And that's just one bit of newspaper he'd cut out diligently for us presenters to read. And here's another. Near miss, an asteroid the size of a football pitch missed the Earth by just 75,000 miles, making it one of the closest known Earth approaches, described as one expert as a close shave. So these were little snippets that Bob used to put down for us. And obviously, I would like at some point, I would have liked at some point, and this is the programme in which you're doing it, to designate the programme to the late Bob Bartlett. And there were lots of interviews that myself and Bob did, and one or two of them, and sadly, I've got lost due to temperature change once again. They were on a hard drive, and they've now disappeared, but we should have really backed them up, really, in all truly. But never mind, I thought I'd mention that. Now, we're talking about space and cosmology, and since leaving the EU in 2016, the UK hasn't stepped away from space, rather. It's doubled down the government's channels hundreds of millions into the European Space Agency each year, and in November 2025, it committed another £1.7 billion to ESA programmes. That brings the UK's total planned investment to £2.8 billion over the next decade, covering everything from Mars rovers, space weather satellites, to Earth observation and satellite navigation tech.
1: Good evening.
0: Let me ask you firstly then, Martin, about the amount of money that we may not have to spend on science, especially now in this climate, as we talk about leaving the European Union and the dreaded word Brexit. What's your thoughts about the amount of money that we may not have to spend on the subject?
1: Well, it's always difficult when you're in an economic climate like this, and I think we have to be careful because there are deeper cuts going on in the economy that are not actually being applied to science. So I think we have to be cautious. Science is operating under what is called flat cash at the moment. So the budgets remain constant. And in fact, we haven't experienced the direct cuts to science budgets that other areas of public funding have. However, over a period of a few years, flat cash is effectively a cut because inflation eats away at it. And our competitors are spending more, so there is a risk that we might fall a bit behind.
0: And when we talk about money, I believe there's construction. The world's largest telescope to be built on a mountain on Chile, which is estimated to be around £1 billion when we're talking about money as we've begun the programme. So far, Britain has committed £88 million towards it, so Britain's not paying for the full amount. It's an international effort to bear the cost. Can you tell us more about this giant telescope that's being built on this mountain of Chile? And we'd like to hear more about the project, if you know anything more about it, please.
1: Yes, the UK is a partner in this through an organisation called the European Southern Observatory. We're actually members of that organisation and have been for about 10 years. And through that, we get access to large telescopes in the Southern Hemisphere already. And the Extremely Large Telescope is the next project that ESO are going to undertake to produce a bigger telescope.
0: So it's a long drawn-out process, as it always has been with space. I mean, I know that you're really specialising in astronomy, but what's your thoughts on man-made missions? I mean, they were talking about sending people to Mars.
1: Well, I think it's something that's been speculated about for a long time, and The problem there, I think, is as much politics and the willingness to spend money as actual engineering problems. I mean, there are difficulties. It would take about 8 months to get to Mars, and protecting humans from solar radiation for that period is certainly going to be a challenge. But none of these human space missions are cheap, and the motivations that existed in the Apollo, which was basically a race with the Russians, it was all about prestige then, and who was going to get there first. That has really gone away, and it's been replaced by more practical considerations like, is it worth doing economically? What do we get out of doing it? And these are important things that we have to consider, because spending money has to be justified.
0: The ultimate question, are we alone in the universe? And given all the technologies and sort of new projects that we have to come online, are we any near in answering some of these questions?
1: I think we're a long way towards finding the answer. I don't think we're going to find the answer necessarily in the next decade, but soon after that, I think we'll be able to do that. We're spending quite a lot of effort trying to search for planets outside the solar system, and probes that have gone into space, and even relatively simple telescopes on the ground that look for the light dip as a planet crosses the face of another star, are actually detecting hundreds and hundreds of planets outside our own solar system. The difficult bit is very hard to observe these things directly, and we need new telescopes like the Extremely Large Telescope to actually separate out the light from the planet and the star and examine the light coming directly from the planet on its own so that we can understand about its atmosphere. It's also likely that we actually need to build a new big space-based telescope, a bit like Hubble, but much larger than that, to actually get a spectrum from something about the size of the Earth orbiting an object a few light years away.
0: And we talk about the probes. I guess I imagine the very newest one is Curiosity. Is there anything to be learnt there with the discovery of Mars?
1: Well, that's a slightly different aspect to the search for life. Looking for extrasolar planets is about life beyond the solar system, and looking for planets like Earth out there. On Mars, rovers like Curiosity are trying to understand the geology and the chemistry of the surface of Mars and look for the conditions that might, at least in the past, have been present to enable life to get going. Of course, we don't know if it ever did, and we still to find the direct evidence for that.
0: And for years, from what I can gather, scientists have struggled with the strange fact that what we see in space is not the whole story. What's visible is only a tiny less than 5%. And there's this matter which is described as dark matter, and some scientists have had difficulty in trying to explain what dark matter is. So what is dark matter, and how would you describe it?
1: Well, the answer is, I do not know what dark matter is. Nobody does. We know it's there because we can see its influence on the matter we can see through the gravity it exerts. So it's like looking at if you had a star that was completely black that you couldn't see, the mass would still exert a pull on the surrounding planets. And if you followed the planets, you could infer that the star was there. And that's how we know that dark matter actually exists. We look at stars orbiting galaxies, and they don't behave according to what you would expect from the matter you can see. But they do behave if you assume that there's a lot of matter that you cannot see. And that's what dark matter must be. But what particles it is and what it's made up of, we don't really know. And there are lots of theories about whether they're exotic particles called axions that can explain the presence of dark matter, but nobody has yet detected directly an individual axion, and therefore we cannot actually tell you what the dark matter is.
0: Is there a real potential of actually finding out more about dark matter and then finding that the actual building model that you have that scientists work from, using mathematics to go back in time to sort of create scenarios to what might have happened in the beginning, could it underpin all of that, do you think?
1: Well, I think there's certainly a chance that we can find out what dark matter is. There are experiments being built and some in operation that are designed to detect the kind of particles we might expect from the theories that we have about what dark matter might be. The problem we have is that these particles don't interact as individual particles very strongly with normal matter. So you need to do lots of observations, you need to observe for a long time, and you need to try to make your detectors very sensitive to have any chance of detecting these at all.
2: And when we talk about the particles, the Hadron Collider, the most powerful machine that's been built, the particle accelerator in the world, one such particle has been discovered as the God particle, and quite recently they discovered the Higgs boson. How significant are these discoveries?
1: Well, the Higgs boson is actually, discovering it was the reason why the Large Hadron Collider was built, principally. The Higgs boson is a fundamental part of theories about how matter works, and if it didn't exist, or if it existed at a slightly different energy, then we'd have to start unpicking all our theories of fundamental physics. Fortunately, it exists at about the energy that would be predicted by those theories, and so it confirms that our understanding of basic physics is actually correct so far.
2: One of the probes, which is still operating now 36 years later, is one of the Voyager 1, which is now entering interstellar space. So some of the particles that that's detecting, has that told us anything?
1: Well, we're still trying to work out whether it really is an interstellar space or not, because we see effects from the solar wind that suggest it has passed what's called the heliopause. That's the boundary created by the solar wind between the solar system and the rest of the galaxy. But then there are other things that maybe say it's not quite there. So it's a bit uncertain at the moment, and I think we perhaps need to wait a few years to be really sure exactly what's going on.
2: And just finally, going back to my original question, Martin, in relation to money and trying to, but if you like, encourage younger people to take up science, what would you say to give them a sort of an incentive to do that, to study astronomy?
1: Well, any science, in fact. Science is one of the most exciting things you can do for its own sake. I mean, I really enjoy my career, and I enjoy doing my astronomy. But also, it has to have some benefit as well, and people who work in science are highly numerate, they're well trained. If you don't make it as a professional astronomer, and not everybody can because there are not enough jobs, there are good jobs out there for people who have studied astronomy and physics. And in going out into those jobs, people will then be making big contributions to where the economy works and to improving our competitiveness. And a lot of it's about skills and technology that we can develop, and space and astronomy is a great way of developing the skills and the technology. It has a very positive benefit for our economy overall.
2: Well, it's absolutely brilliant once again in actually talking to you about this subject. Thank you ever so much, Martin, for taking some time out on this Wednesday evening to talk with us.
1: Yeah, it's my pleasure.
0: That's Martin Barstow talking to me about astronomy and the financial side of the amount of money that may not be available to spend on the science and the subject. That's according to the House of Commons Science and Technology Committee, and that's our subject on tonight's Words and Music.

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0: Former Prime Minister Sir Tony Blair has accused Sir Keir Starmer of moving into a left-wing comfort zone, reports the Daily Telegraph. The Times also leads on the words of the former PM. Sir Tony Blair, who has accused the government of playing with fire, its future and that of the country. Sir Tony has warned that Britain is being pushed towards relegation under the current Labour government, writes the Daily Mail. The Financial Times leads on BP ousting their chair Albert Manifold following serious concerns over his behaviour. Shares in BP closed down 4.4% after the group removed Mr Manifold less than a year after he was appointed, the newspaper reports. The judges will review the convicted decision not to lock up two teenage rapists, the Daily Mirror reports. The Attorney General, Lord Hemmers, has now referred the case to the Court of Appeal, and Sir Keir Starmer has said that the reviewing of the sentence is clearly the right outcome. Russia's relentless targeting Britain's infrastructure and democracy, that the head spy of agency GCHQ has warned in a lecture today, Wednesday, the Guardian reports, and the mother who believes her child's death was linked to a harmful content online has called on the Prime Minister to introduce social media restrictions for under-16s, according to the Daily Express. The Sun reports that South West Water, which the paper claims lost more than 100 million litres a day, has urged parents to only half-fill paddling pools. It comes as the UK experienced a heatwave this week, with temperatures reaching record highs for May on Tuesday. And finally, Sir Tony Blair again in the paper has said in a lengthy essay that Britain, under the current Labour government, risks being marooned on an island of irrelevance, the iPaper reports.

Herman's Hermits with Must to Avoid. After 8 tonight, Doug Jackson will be with you with his readings of various articles and different things, coming along with music as well. And as well, next week, as I said, we're going to be talking about weather. We're going to be talking about how the weather is affecting you as you in yourself. How has it affected you in the wards? So we may well have some other interviews intermingled. I shan't mention those because we can never tell what's going to happen. Words and music every week, incidentally. We are here, although some weeks we're not, but that's another story.

0: Harry Styles with Dance No More. We will dance no more because it's the end of the programme. And you'll be listening to Words of Music. And this programme was in memory of Robert Bob Bartlett. The programme was produced by Donna Joseph. And technical production was Ian Cope. I'm Brian Henderson, wishing you all the very best and a speedy recovery very, very soon. Around the world, online and on the app, you're with BHBN Radio, a HBA station of the year 2026.
1: From the Sky News Centre at 7, talks between the new Health Secretary and representatives of England's resident doctors have ended in strike action. The BMA's called a 96-hour walkout next month in its long-running dispute with the government. It's also warned of further possible stoppages if no progress is made. Here's our health correspondent, Ashish Joshi.
2: They thought they were dealing with a new health secretary who has a background from the Treasury, try and meet their demands, because that would cost the government less money than it does to backfill for staff every time the BMA decides to call another resident doctor's strike.
1: Donald Trump's told his top team there's still work to do before a peace deal with Iran can be reached. Earlier, Iranian state media claimed there's a draft agreement in place that would reopen the Strait of Hormuz. But Washington's called those reports a complete fabrication. We're all going to have to protect ourselves from the risk of Russian-orchestrated cyber attacks. That's according to the head of GCHQ, who's warning that Moscow's efforts to destabilise Western society could target critical infrastructure. The prosecution's opened its case in the trial of Sir Geoffrey Donaldson. The 63-year-old former DUP leader denies 18 alleged historical sexual offences. Thousands of Crystal Palace fans are hoping to see their team win a first European trophy tonight when they take on Rayo Vallecano in the Conference League final. The match will be manager Oliver Glasner's last in charge of the club. These supporters in Leipzig are coming to terms with what can be achieved.
3: Glasner obviously turned it around, and obviously it's going to be another cup today.
4: Crystal Palace in a European final. I never thought I would have those two terms in one sentence.
5: Well, if we win this, we're in the Europa League. If we win the Europa League, we're in the Champions League. I didn't sign up for that. I signed up for Stockport away.
1: And Nuno Espirito Santo is to stay on as West Ham's manager despite relegation to the Championship. The club's released a statement saying they believe he's the right man to help return them to the Premier League. That's the latest. I'm Daisy Steele.
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is not a problem that I can't fix, cause I can do it in the mix. 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

0: If you're a fan of the boys in Claret and Blue, Mad About the Baggies, or one of St Andrew's finest Blue Noses, then you can keep up to date with your favourite team's home games during your stay in hospital. 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
1: 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Fancy a coffee?
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0: There you go. Bit of Metallica there with the Whiskey in the Jar. And I play that one because it was back in 1495 that a monk called John Corr first recorded a batch of Scotch whiskey, hopefully before he had a little taster of his own. And the way that the show works is we start with the faster ones, we work towards the slower ones. I will try and link them to some facts and some anecdotes, as will Grace. We've got a new feature this week, haven't we, Grace?
1: Yeah, so I'm back with Grace's Groove, and this week we have the last of the real ones, so we'll be playing that now.

0: guys.
1: That was The Last of the Real Ones by Fall Out Boy. Okay, so we had the option to play you a milk-related song for World Milk Day on 1st of June, but of

That was Reef with Place Your Hands. Now, you may have heard this week that the forecast cost, the cost of the HS2 line from London to Birmingham is now $100 billion, which is triple the original price. It has been pointed out that Artemis 2 cost $20 billion less, and at a total of $80 billion. So you could get to the moon cheaper than between London and Birmingham. An example of the reason for the increased spend was a 100-meter bat tunnel at a cost of £100 million, which was said to work out at £340,000 per bat. I guess that's the price for getting a bat out of hell.

0: After elections, there are often a lot of newbie councillors who don't know the ropes and hopefully learning them won't end up with them in a noose. Usually, it seems the majority take advantage of the training on offer so that they can soon contribute to making decisions that affect all of us. It seems from some of the videos online that some councillors this time, large numbers haven't trained, don't understand what they're doing and are complaining that them now being expected to make decisions is unconstitutional. We might have been better with the status quo because the councillors can't vote on what you're proposing. Coming up after this.
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0: Daryl McDaniels of Run DMC fame was born this week in 1964, and I'm going to link that with this. We usually only report births on this show, but I thought I would make an exception this week. The rise of AI has led to the end of Jeeves. Those of you of a certain age may remember the search engine Ask Jeeves, which launched in 2001, but has just been closed down by its owners. I guess sometimes it's like that.
1: And it goes a little something like this.

There you go. A bit of Run DMC and Jason Nevins there with It's Like That. So thanks to Grace for presenting the last few songs to you. Even got her own jingle on this week, so there's a milestone in anyone's life. She might not see it that way. Right, JT, we've got your request coming up next. Now, you have said that you're in Edgbaston. You have been in Edgbaston today watching the Warwickshire Ladies game. And before that, you were at Leicester Races, and you pulled a positive out of a negative by saying it's a good job you lost your shirt, because with the heat wave, obviously you can get a bit of a tan. Although it did remind me many years ago of a friend's dad who fell asleep with a string vest on, and he must have stayed perfectly still because when he woke up, And moved around later, it looked like someone had stuck pins in him all over the place. He just had sunburn in all the gaps in the string vest. So I'd just be wary of that. But JT, you have gone for a summer-related song. Always a theme to whatever the requests are that you get on. And this week you've gone for this one from Brian Adams, Summer of 69.

There you go, JT. That one was just for you. That was the Summer of 69 by Mr. Bryan Adams. Talking of the classic acts, 1941, Charlie Watts was born. 6 years later, Ronnie Wood was born. For those of you that are not great with the maths and haven't got enough fingers for that, that's 1947. And a link to those two births in 1927. The last Ford Model T rolled off the assembly line. They started making them in 1908, and this was the 15,007,003rd car, famously all painted black.

0: There you go, the Rolling Stones there with Paint It Black. Now, in it was this week in 1974 that CeeLo Green was born, but citing poor eyesight, Samuel Pepys recorded the last entry in his diary this week, all the way back in 1669. I think because of those diaries, it's safe to say, Mr. Pepys, that no one will forget you. And that's coming up straight after this.
1: 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Would a power cut cause distress or vulnerability? If you have answered yes to any of these questions, then you should register by visiting nationalgrid.co.uk/PSR or calling 0800 096 3080 for more information and how to register.
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There you go. CeeLo Green with Forget You. Linda, your request is coming up. You asked for a song by the Pointer Sisters. I'm going to pair that with the 1896 Guglielmo Marconi applies for a patent for his wireless telegraph. I mean, to be fair, you would like to think he applied for a patent for two, because one on its own isn't an awful lot of good. But I guess when the patent came through, he said, "I'm so excited."

The Pointer Sisters there with I'm So Excited. Now, I do worry about people sometimes when I read online posts. I saw someone who admitted to an epiphany about sunglasses brand named Ray-Ban this week. The glasses were originally developed over a seven-year period with the aviator style being released in 1937. And they were developed as a practical solution for US airmen to block out sun's rays, hence the name Ray-Ban. I think if I'd only just realised that after the nearly 100 years that they've been around, I think I would probably just say nothing.

There you go, a bit of example there with the Say Nothing. And we've had record temperatures this week, and as ever, people tell you that we've got better temperatures than all over Europe. Mel B was born all the way back in 1975, and as they say, where would you want to be?

0: There you go. The Clash, obviously, there with Should I Stay or Should I Go? Which I think you heard a little snippet of earlier on then, when we had a bit of a technical problem while Grace was presenting. Nothing to do with her. It was completely my fault. So she is exonerated. But that's one I played because Nicholas Bowden-Hedden, better known as Topper, who was the drummer for the rock band The Clash, was born this week in 1955. And I've linked that, as you do, with the Spanish Armada in 1588, with 130 ships and 30,000 men set sail from Lisbon, Portugal, heading for the English Channel. It would take them until May the 30th for all the ships to leave port. And if they'd known what was going to happen, they would have probably thought, should I stay? Should I go? Anyway, we will move on. Sometimes people post pictures online of tea leaves or vegetables that share an uncanny resemblance to famous people or things. This week, that dubious celebrity has been handed to a buffalo in Bangladesh that has tussled blonde hair and shows a remarkable resemblance to Donald Trump. I'm not sure if the buffalo is happy with the comparison, as so far we have no word on the buffalo's stance.
1: How melodic.

There you go. A bit of Naina Cherry there with Buffalo Stance. And if I do hear what the Buffalo thinks about being likened to Donald Trump, you'll be sure to be the first ones that I let know. Right, Anthony Patrick Hadley. First rose to fame in the 1980s as the lead singer of the new wave band Spandau Ballet. Recognisable for his suave image, as well as his powerful soul voice, which has been described by All Music as a dramatic warble. Okay. I don't think I'd like that as a description of my voice. He's also been described as a top crooner by the BBC. And now he's going to croon this song for you, Lifeline.

There you go, a bit of Spandau Ballet there with Lifeline. A man from Idaho who holds the record for the most concurrent world records has broken another one. This time, he put on more T-shirts in 1 minute than anyone else has. The record was 25, he put on 35, but those people from Guinness, they discounted three of them for not being pulled down far enough and going across his waistline, I think was the measurement. The new record is 32. It seems his name, though, is quite apt for a speed-based challenge. It is David Rush, but I'm going to go back to the mention of apt. Okay, I know it's APT.

0: There you go, Rose with Bruno Mars with, well, for the purpose of this exercise, it's called Apt. Right, 1968, same year as me, and almost looking you know, the same as I am in terms of how well she looks after all this time. Kylie Minogue was born, the Australian singer-songwriter. I think probably some places would class her as a warbler as well, but we'll gloss over that as it's her birthday this week. And I'm going to link that with 1859, the clock tower at the Houses of Parliament, which houses Big Ben, starts keeping time, and the hands started spinning around, which I'll play for you straight after this.
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There you go, a bit of a Kylie Minogue there with Spinning Around. Now, a lot of you love Harry Potter, and I bet a lot of you have copies of the books. Last year, the most expensive one sold at auction was in Staffordshire for £12,000. That record has just been smashed by a pristine first edition of Harry Potter and the Philosopher's Stone, published in 1997, which was discovered in a box in someone's loft, which I guess just shows you that the Harry style is golden.

There you go, a bit of Harry Styles there with the Golden. Got another request, Marianne. You're becoming a regular, almost as regular and consistent as Linda. And but I think both of you are probably slightly behind JT in terms of the number of requests that you get into the show. But Marianne, you have gone this week for Our City featuring Adam Levine with Locked Away, which I'm going to pair with 1961. Peter Benison's article, The Forgotten Prisoners, is published in several internationally read newspapers. This will later be thought of as the founding of the human rights organisation Amnesty International, which is all about freedom for people, which is the opposite of being locked away.

There you go. That was Our City with Locked Away featuring Adam Levine. And it was Marianne that asked for the song. But I understand that Marianne might have a special listener listening in with her from the Birmingham Children's Hospital. So, Fraser, I think you might be listening tonight. And if you are, then Marianne has dedicated that song to you. So, Fraser, I hope you have a lovely night. Be good. Or be as mischievous as you like. Marianne said that's fine. But hopefully you're having a good time listening along to the programme. So hopefully you'll listen in again and we'll play you another song soon. Right, we will move on with the music. It was in 1968 that another member of the Neighbours cast was born. Jason Sean Donovan. And, well, some of us have loved his music every day.

0: There you go. A bit of Every Day by Jason Donovan, which, well, I don't know about you, but that is the sort of song that puts a smile on my face. And Fraser, I understand you've got a smile on your face as well, so we're going to keep playing songs for you throughout the evening. So hopefully you're enjoying them. Right, a song that, well, people sometimes question whether the lyrics actually match the title of the song is ironic. But Alanis Morissette was born this week back in 1974, so I am going to play that song. But I saw something there. The Bond franchise are looking for a new actor for the new lead role that Daniel Craig has stepped down from. Callum Turner from Peaky Blinders is one of them. Aaron Taylor-Johnson of 20 Years Later is another of the current favourites. The White House X account put forward Donald Trump as a candidate with a silhouette of him as Bond, ready to play the least secret agent, ready to save the world. I mean, if he became Bond, that would definitely be ironic. And that's coming up after this, Fraser.
1: Matt is enjoying a rare day off, feet up, footy on. But the platelets from his last blood donation are definitely not having a day off.
2: Having cancer is really hard. The chemo makes me feel super tired. I need platelet transfusions a lot. They help me feel a bit better so I can hang out with my friends. Matt doesn't know me, but thanks to giving types like him, I can keep going.
1: By giving blood, you can be there for someone without being there. Save up to 3 lives in 1 hour. Book now at blood.co.uk.
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There you go. A bit of ironic there by Alanis Morissette. And another coincidence is that Ian Fleming was born this week back in 1908, who was obviously the author who created James Bond. So Clint Eastwood, who was another obviously actor of some repute, was born back in 1930. And luckily for us, the Gorillaz actually wrote a song called Clint Eastwood. Well, it's lucky for me anyway.

something you hear said very often on telly or the radio or anywhere, because it is so damn hard to say, unexpurgated. But there you go, we've said it twice. Let's move on before I make a mistake on the third attempt. I once had a friend whose new husband managed to get her onto their honeymoon flight without her knowing the destination, resulting in her shouting yes, much to the amusement of other passengers when the pilot read out the destination on the plane. This week I read about a group of competition winners whose prize was a holiday to a mystery destination, who went all the way through the airport, guided to a flight listed as unknown destination, so we're all on the plane together when they were finally told that their destination was Armenia. And I'm going to link that with 1986, Timothy James Rice Oxley was born, who was a singer-songwriter for Keane. And as they said, we're going somewhere only we know.

Martha and the Vandellas welcoming you to this edition of The Soul Train with me, Pete Bayliss, here for the next hour with some more of my favourite soul, funk and dance and Motown music from the 1960s, 70s and 80s. And Jimmy Mac was written by the main creative team from Motown, Holland Dozier and Holland. Came out in 1967 and was actually the final top 10 hit for the Vandellas in the States, peaking at number 10 in the Billboard Hot 100. But it entered the UK charts in March 1967 and reached the dizzy heights of number 21 in that year. So, yes, welcome. The next hour is, as I say, some more of my favourites from the last, from the 60s, 70s and 80s. Well, that was from the 60s, so logic would tell us that we need to go to the 70s. And in the 70s, soul and dance music didn't come much bigger, in all senses of the word, than Barry White.

else, of course, but the three-time Grammy Award winner, known for that distinctive bass baritone voice in The Romantic Image, Barry White himself. During the course of his career in the music business, he had 106 gold albums worldwide. Wow, record sales in excess of 100 million, one of the world's best-selling artists of all time. Never Never Gonna Give Up was written, produced and recorded by Barry White for his second album, Stone Gone. In 1973, it was released as the first single in the States, got to number 2 on the hip-hop songs and 7 in the Billboard Hot 100, and in Europe it was issued in 1974, and in the UK singles chart he reached number 14 in that year. So we've had one from the 60s, we've had one from the 70s. I suppose we need to have one from the 80s, and that suggests to me maybe Kool & the Gang.

Cool and the Gang from Jersey City in New Jersey. They originally called the Jazziacs, changed their name to Cool and the Flames in 1967, and then a couple of years later, in order to avoid confusion with James Brown's famous Flames, they changed to Cool and the Gang. Robert Cool Bell, Ronald Bell, Robert Mickens, Dennis Thomas, Ricky West, George Brown and Charles Smith. And that was Ooh La La La, Let's Go Dancing, which reached number 6 in the UK charts in October of 1982.

0: That's an American funk, soul and R&B band, the Ohio Players. They were popular in the States in the 70s and best known for big hits they had over there called Fire and Love Roller Coaster. It was just a few years ago they were actually inducted into the official R&B Music Hall of Fame in Cleveland University. But they didn't have very much success over here. I think they had one minor hit in the UK charts. But that's a track taken from the Ohio Players' 2003 compilation album called Trespassing, a track called A Little Soul Party, which seems somehow appropriate. And coming up next on our little soul party, a classic from Wilson Pickett.
1: 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Some people wait years to hear them, but those three little words could be the most important three little words you'll ever hear. Make you feel as light as a feather, sweep you off your feet. Ready? Fancy a coffee?
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What can I tell you? In the Midnight Hour, originally performed by Wilson Pickett in 1965 and released on his 1965 album of the same name. It was composed by Wilson Pickett with Steve Cropper. And actually, they wrote it at the historic Lorraine Motel in Memphis, where Martin Luther King Jr. would be assassinated in 1968. But it was his first and biggest UK hit. It reached number 12 in the UK charts. And in 2017, the song was selected for preservation in the National Recording Registry by the Library of Congress in America as being culturally, historically, or artistically significant. Great song, no matter what. Wilson Pickett in The Midnight Hour. Here's another great song. This is the first version ever done of this song by the Isley Brothers.

Actually, it wasn't the first recording of it. The first recording of Twist and Shout, written by Phil Medley and Burt Burns, was by a group called the Top Notes, but that was the first chart hit as a cover single by the Isley Brothers, 1962, and it just about gave them their UK chart debut, scraping in for just 1 week at number 42 in the charts. Of course, it has since been covered by several artists, including, notably, of course, the Beatles on their first album, Please Please Me, and the Tremolos did it, and the Who did it, and many other bands have done it before and since, but that was my favourite version of Twist and Shout by the Isley Brothers. We'll slow the tempo down just a little bit now to a little bit of soul from the 70s from the former lead singer of Harold Melvin and the Blue Notes, who went on to greater success himself in the late 1970s, Teddy Pendergrass.

What a lovely song and what a great voice. The Whole Town's Laughing at Me, written by Sherman Marshall and Ted Wortham, became a UK chart hit for just 3 weeks in 1977, peaking at number 44 for Teddy Pendergrass. Unfortunately, in 1982, he was severely injured in a car crash and resulted in him being paralysed from the chest down. But he subsequently founded the Teddy Pendergrass Alliance, a foundation that helps those with spinal cord injuries. And in 2007, he commemorated 25 years of living after his spinal cord injury with a Starfield event called Teddy 25, a celebration of life in Philadelphia. Unfortunately, he died in January 2010 at the age of 59. A great loss, but a great voice. Teddy Pendergrass and The Whole Town's Laughing at Me.

Brenda Holloway, who was a recording artist for Motown during the 1960s, who wrote songs like Every Little Bit Hurts, That One, When I'm Gone, and You Made Me So Very Happy, which she co-wrote and became a top 10 hit later for Blood, Sweat and Tears. She left Motown after 4 years at the age of 22 and largely retired from the music industry until the 1990s, when her recordings had something of a revival on the British Northern Soul scene, and that was taken from one of the Northern Soul revival albums, Brenda Holloway and When I'm Gone, written by Smokey Robinson. Talking of Northern Soul, it also did sometimes throw up some unlikely Northern Soul hits like this one.

Frankie Valli and the Four Seasons were signed to Motown's Mo West label in the early 70s, and that song, The Night, was originally released in 1972. Although it failed to chart when it first released, it then was picked up and became a popular track on the Northern Soul circuit, which led to a successful UK re-release in the spring of 75 when it reached number 7 on the official charts. No dispute about the next person being one of the Queens of Soul, Aretha.

0: Think, written by Aretha Franklin with Ted White, was released as a single in 1968 from her Aretha Now album. It reached number 7 on the Billboard Hot 100 in the States, becoming her 7th top 10 hit over there. And it was also a hit over here in the UK, reaching number 26 in July 1968. Coming up next, a band from San Francisco who were pivotal, I suppose, in the development of funk and soul and rock and psychedelic.
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Well, as much as is allowed, I hope you were doing that dance to the music. Sly and the Family Stone, the kind of inventors of what became known as psychedelic soul. Great dance to the music was their first single in the Billboard US top 10, got to number 8, and also their first and biggest UK hit. It reached number 7 in the UK charts in the summer of 1968. Another great soul voice, but not as popular as she really ought to have been, from the early 70s was a lady called Jean Knight.

She never really had the success over here that she deserved, but she had a couple of big hits in the States, particularly that one in 1971. Jean Knight and her Stax Records hit single Mr. Big Stuff, which spent 5 weeks at number one in the Billboard Singles chart and got to number two in their Big One Hot 100 Singles charts. But as I said, she never had any chart success over here, sadly, in the UK. The next band certainly did. They were at their peak in the mid-60s. They rivaled the Beatles in worldwide popularity. And it's said by a lot of people that their success at that time made it possible for future African-American R&B and soul musicians to find mainstream success. They had many different incarnations, the Supremes.

Nathan Jones was one of eight top 40 hits the Supremes recorded after Diana Ross had left for a solo career, and that was unusual because all three members of the group, Gene Terrell, Mary Wilson and Cindy Birdsong, all sang the song's lead vocal in unison. It was released in 1971, went to number 5 in the UK singles charts. You're listening to The Soul Train with me, Pete Bayliss, here on BHBN. Some of more of my personal choice from soul, Motown, funk and dance music of the 60s, 70s and 80s. And I'm not sure which of those categories the next one belongs to. Some even say it's country music, but I think it's a great bit of soul singing from O.C. Smith.

From 1961 to 65, O.C. Smith was vocalist with Count Basie Band, and he continued to record for different labels, but a hit remained elusive, and then by 1968, his record label Columbia Records were ready to release him from his recording contract. When he heard a country song written by country musician and songwriter Dallas Fraser, he recorded it, and as they say, the rest is history. The son of Hickory Holler's Tramp spent 15 weeks in the UK singles charts between June and August 1968, including 3 weeks at number two. No mistaking the funk from the next American singer, songwriter and pianist, a girl who sang originally backing vocals for people like Aretha Franklin and Stevie Wonder and Peter Tosh and Billy Joel and Madonna. She wrote songs that were made famous by Benny King and Roberta Flack. But in 1986, she recorded the song that's probably what she's best known for. Her name is Gwen Guthrie.

0: Ain't Nothing Going On But The Rent, written and produced by Gwen Guthrie. It was a major hit on both sides of the Atlantic, and it reached number 5 on the UK singles chart in 1986. And sadly, that brings us to the end of another edition of The Soul Train. How quickly time flies when you're enjoying yourself. I hope you've enjoyed it. Whatever hospital you're in, I hope you feel better soon. If you're listening on other media, then I hope you've enjoyed the last hour and will join me for another edition of The Soul Train very soon. I'll leave you with a track from the American saxophone virtuoso, band leader, band member, session musician, musical director, record producer, call him what you like. He called himself King Curtis, and he's going to give you his own recipe for Memphis soul stew. Until the next time, from me, Pete Bayliss, goodbye.
1: 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We sell so much of this, people wonder what we put in it.
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3: From the Sky News Centre at 11, it's been an historic night for Crystal Palace, who've won a European trophy for the first time. They've come out with a 1-0 victory after the clash with Rayo Vallecano in the Conference League final in Leipzig. The clubs added to last year's FA Cup and Community Shield triumphs, and these fans were watching at Selhurst Park.
4: I can't believe we just did that! We just did it 2 times in a row! Wowzers!
5: My dad and my granddad never saw us win anything! My kids have seen us win 3 trophies in the space of a year. It's unbelievable.
3: It seems the number of young people in the UK who are neither working or studying could rise to 1 in 6 within 5 years. A review by Labour Health Secretary, the former one, Alan Milburn, says the figure is now around 1 in 8. He's warning of a potential lost generation. Matthew Perry's former assistant has been jailed for 3 years and 5 months after admitting injecting the actor with ketamine before his death. He's the 5th person to be sentenced in connection with the Friends star's fatal overdose. The prosecution's opened its case in the trial of Sir Geoffrey Donaldson. The 63-year-old former DUP leader denies 18 alleged historical sexual offences. Resident doctors in England have announced more strike action. They'll walk out between the 15th and 19th of June in their dispute with the government over pay and conditions. The new health secretary is accusing the British Medical Association of rushing to unnecessary action. The union's Dr. Jack Fletcher says there's been no movement in negotiations since James Murray was appointed.
6: We wrote to the health secretary hours after he was appointed a couple of weeks ago. We continued discussions with the negotiating team and the government. We're still being met with the same offer that was presented to us back in March.
3: And there are warnings the energy price cap could rise sharply again in the autumn. Bills for a typical household on a standard tariff already going up by 13% from July. Tensions in the Middle East may continue to move costs upwards. That's the latest. I'm Barry Weir.
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5: 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It takes an hour to save up to 3 lives. If you're the giving type, please book an appointment at blood.co.uk today.
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7: Three little words. 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
8: Over half of us have felt lonely at some point. 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

0: HBN Radio. We've been entertaining patients in hospitals around the city since 1952. 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
1: Three little words. 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